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2: Hello and welcome to the show called Invest Qatar, where we dwell into the world of finance, investment, businesses and making good money. Well, today we have with us Mr. Muhammad Shabib. Mr. Shabib, he's the founder and the CEO of the Chief Enrichment Office of Zenix. He's also the National Director of BNI and also the Director of Action Coach for GCC. We can say that he is a distinguished speaker, visionary leader, an entrepreneur and also a mentor. We would love to welcome him on FM 107. How are you doing?
3: I'm well, Nazia. Thank you for having me here. I have come here to talk about a topic that's very dear to my heart. Thank you for choosing me. And I'm sure that we'll be able to give a lot of information to the audience.
2: Really looking forward to this. See, Mr. Shabib, sometimes it do happen to us that we find that we have good resources, we have good contacts, also we have good money. But we fail to find that the right idea to pitch in. What kind of business to start and how to start. So today we'll be talking about some businesses also and at the same time about e-commerce. So firstly, tell me what is e-commerce, how it works and how it is different.
3: Well, this topic has been under debate, or let's say the definition of it has been out there since the invention of internet, right? Everybody has been talking about taking your business global, about reaching the far corners of the earth and making sure that you have customers, you know, boundaries no longer apply. But as time went on, what happened is government regulations came in. The fact is that economies survive because of taxation, and regulations come in, taxations comes in. So there are a lot of things that we have to follow. So right now, e-commerce has a lot of definitions, but that's short of it. It's just the electronic representation of what your business stands for and how accessible can it be to people around the world. Got it. So electronic commerce. That's what it is, e-commerce.
2: Okay.
3: The definition may sound simple, but the reach of it in different verticals is very different. And the regulations that apply on e-commerce and different kinds of products is very different. So just because you have an idea, you can't just go out there. You know, for example, if you have something that is as simple as knitting something with your hands and getting out there, nowadays you can't just post on Instagram and just sell it just like that. You have to get a license from the Ministry of Commerce for a home-based business, and then you have to basically market it properly and then ensure that you are also filing your returns. If you're going into something as complex as fintech, the regulations are very different compared to what a small home-based does. All of this runs on the same

0: internet. But understanding what you're going to deliver as value to your clients, understanding what kind of government regulations apply on you, understanding what kind of technology you need to implement in getting this out is very important. So the topic is very wide. I will answer your questions as we go ahead.
1: Yes. Okay, tell me, what are the key factors that actually are driving the growth of startups in Qatar's e-commerce sector?
0: The growth of startups in Qatar's e-commerce sector is a fact is that licensing in Qatar is pretty easy. Though there are certain challenges when it comes to, as I said, different segments. But the best thing that has happened to Qatar startups is the Web Summit. Because in Web Summit, what has happened is Qatar has been driving this focus for people to start up businesses easily. And I have to say kudos to Qatar Financial Center, especially because, you know, whoever attends the Qatar, the Web Summit gets a 5-year rebate on the tax. I mean, on the registration fee, on the licensing fees. There's only a registration fee that you need to pay. And there's no taxation for 5 years. So basically, you know, the kind of entry point that you're getting is that you're saving almost, I would say, to the whereabouts of at least $36,000 over a period of 5 years, if you really look at it. So the entry has been made very easy. The thing that also has to come in that you have to consider is with Qatar Development Bank running a lot of hackathons, with Qatar Business Incubation Center running a lot of LEAP programs, with Ministry of Telecom and Communication also running a lot of enablement exercises for businesses to become digitized. All of this makes it very easy, you know, and I think I mentioned this earlier also when we spoke earlier on another topic with QRDI, Qatar Research and Development Institute. They have come out with such novel programs where the government entities put on the challenges they are facing on a website, and you can go there and submit your ideas. And if your ideas qualify, you will be given entry into a program, into a product development program, which is free of cost. And then it's a 5-day program, fully funded by QRDI. And once your idea means you come up with a minimum viable product, and you submit it to QRDI as a solution for the government department that has raised a request, you might actually get funded by the government to develop that product and give it as a service to the government. So there is a lot of opportunities that is available in Qatar, given by the Qatar government. It's just that you need the right guidance to get there.
1: Right, and I think many of them are not aware of all of these
0: many
1: things.
0: Many are not.
1: So the government should work parallelly on, you know, some of the campaigns in order to promote all of these things.
0: They are. It's just that our people, you know, they do not know where to approach. You know,
1: the right
0: person to approach.
1: Okay.
0: You know, it's people like me, when we go out there, we attend all these events, we see these, we go out and we propose this to a lot of people, and then they become excited and they come on board. But, you know, having an idea is not enough. It's knowing how to make that go-to-market strategy. Exactly. Execution. You know, ideas. It only becomes successful when you execute it, when you have a go-to-market strategy, and it becomes profitable venture for you. Because funding might be available, you know, there is funding available, but to a certain point, there should be a point at which the idea should become self-sustainable in terms of revenue it is generating. Otherwise, there's nobody who will keep on pumping money into a loss-making venture, right? That's what it is. Until and unless, yes, you are backed by a large venture capital firm that has got the deep pockets to fund you for till your minimum viable product is reached. Like the stories of, you know, what Airbnb did or Uber did. But these are unicorns, and unicorns are one in a million. You know, for every one successful startup, I always say there is 999 failed stories that don't come out. The percentage of success is very low, you know, and it's become a fad nowadays amongst people to say, I had a startup, it failed, now I'm looking at the next idea. So that has become normalized, which I don't feel very comfortable, but then that is also what drives innovation to a certain extent. But people making it a style statement, I'm not really sure about it.
1: But I think they're accepting the failures and looking for something new. That's the best part.
0: The learning curve is good, but then, you know, if you keep repeating that failure pattern and then after 10 years you're still not got that traction, then I think you have to classify it as you need to look at something else. But the fact is that if you have the right idea and you have that kind of validation of your idea, and it is going through the go-to-market strategy, your customer avatars are done, your product validation is done, your research is done, then the go-to-market strategy is that there is funding available. There is a lot of people, not just in Qatar, around the world, who is looking at Qatar as a place

0: to get ideas out into the market and grow out. And the best thing is with platforms like QFC, Qatar Free Zone also. I didn't mention about Qatar Free Zone also. When Qatar Free Zone and all are there, what happens is the kind of go-to-market approach they give at the global stage is also amazing. And if in QFC and all, what happens is you have tax rebates if you're operating in other countries, because they only charge you on profits made in Qatar.
1: Okay.
0: Got it. So if your revenue comes from outside Qatar, but you are a company registered in Qatar and your revenue share comes from it and you have a profit on it, actually it's not taxable in Qatar.
1: See, so many things are there. People are not
2: aware. क्या आप इन्वेस्टमेंट को लेकर परेशान हैं? क्या आप ट्रेडिंग, शेयर मार्केट और फाइनेंशियल लिटरेसी के बारे में जानना चाहते हैं? तो तैयार हो जाइए. आरजे नाजिया आपको लेकर जाएंगी एक नए सफर पे, जहां 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
1: How has the COVID pandemic actually influenced the consumer's behavior and the demand of e-commerce solutions in Qatar?
0: This is a complex question to be answered, because on different verticals, it's created different kinds of success stories, as well as there has been failures also. One of the things that took off was online grocery, right? There was a lot of ideas that came out, a lot of platforms that came out, but was not able to scale because the go-to-market execution was not right. You know, the thing here is, just having the idea is not enough. You know, many a time, many founders, they are not technical people. They just have the idea. Then there's a CTO, there's a technical guy who comes in and then does the implementation. And many a time, what happens is, the startup people, they're not very experienced in developing very large softwares, which has created challenges, because the people who has invested properly in the technology in the initial stage with a scale, going into a scale-up mode already planned, I've seen they're more successful. Okay, for example, you know, your companies like Talabat, many of us use Talabat, Snoonu and all. Their engineering is very robust. Got it. At one point, some of them had to re-engineer their entire platform. They had to let go of what was made and they had to re-engineer from zero. You know, initially they went into low-cost development, but their products had traction, they got the funding, and then they had to start from completely re-engineering that platform, migrating their data and all. Which may sound easy because we're thinking, what is it? It's just to do with computers. It is not just about that. There is a lot of cost associated. Because you're talking about data centers, you're talking about cloud computing, you're talking about technical hire, you're talking about a lot of bandwidth being consumed. All of this costs money. And we might think, okay, it's just about making it available on platforms like Android and iPhone. They also take their cut. Got it. So Apple, Android platforms, all of them take their cut also, percentages on the soft revenue that is being generated from the softwares. So it's very important to understand how all this works and how this marketing takes the, what costs are involved. Many people don't understand costing. You know, many a time I have seen startup people, even seasoned businessmen, you know, when they come in front of me, I ask them, what is the difference between a markup and a margin? They don't really understand. You know, many people, they just add 40% of the cost to the cost and do a lot of revenue and think they have 40% profit in them. They don't have 40%. It's actually 28.57%. A 40% markup gives you a 28.57% margin. So imagine somebody who does R1 million in turnover and they're thinking they have R400,000 because they put 40% on the cost. And this is a basic mistake that 99% of the business owners I have had a chat with make in their head, you know.
1: This is what you train them about?
0: Yeah, because, you know, that's what we talk about. Being a good professional doesn't mean that you are a good business owner. Got it. Many people, they go into a startup scenario and all thinking, I have been working for so long, why don't I do this for myself?
1: Yeah.
0: And then they shift into a business owner mode. And at that stage, without understanding how the basics of business finance works, what profitability is, what is the difference between margin and markup, as I told you. You know, so they imagine they have 400,000 when they actually have only 285,700. Where is the problem? The problem is they end up spending more money because they think they have more money.

0: Got it. So all this creeps up. They don't listen to the auditors. The auditors tell them, guys, there is a challenge with your planning. You know, then the startups go into crashing. So any business that you're starting, be it e-commerce, be it physical stores, whatever it is, make your feasibility study properly. Understand that you have the leverage of whatever resources. So you said, right, people have the funds, people have the resources and all those things. These funds dry up very fast when you make a mistake. Got it. Because a mistake costs money.
1: Initially, I was thinking that idea is something very important, that you have to have a very good idea and then only you'll be able to execute and make good money and become a successful person. But now I've realized there's so many other points, you know.
0: Yes. So it brings in all these factors about understanding. So I'll just give you a brief understanding about how a business goes up, you know. So we call it first stage is mastery. So mastery is you should have mastery of your vision. Mm-hmm. What is your idea? Where are you going to take this? Why are you doing this? Got it. So that vision should be there. And then you should have financial mastery. Understand how the numbers works. You cannot say, I'm not the business guy. I'm not a finance guy. So I don't need to know the balance sheet. I don't need to know the profit and loss statement. You have to know it. Because any decision that you make in your business, the cost of it directly reflects on these reports. And you, if you're taking decisions saying, I don't care about the finances, you have already set yourself up for failure. So it's very important you understand that. The next mastery that we speak about is something called time mastery. Mm. Many business owners, they especially startup guys, they spend too much idea on developing the idea. I mean, time on developing the idea.
1: Okay.
0: Not on understanding where is my customers, how do I get my customers. They think, okay, just because I have a great idea, people will come to me. Mm. That's not how it is.
1: That's not how it is.
0: You need to know who is going to be your ideal customers, and you need to know how much time you're going to spend on getting to your customers and leveraging it. You know, some of the most successful startups, what I have seen is people who go directly to a client, pitch their idea, and then onboard them and have users. You know, your e-commerce idea or your whatever is your business idea only becomes successful when you have customers.
1: Right.
0: At the end of the day, you need users or you need buyers. Until that happens, it doesn't work. So understanding what is, how, where you're going to spend your time, how much time are you going to work on marketing, how much time are you going to work on development, how much time are you going to spend on rest and relaxation also, you know, there is a toxic culture that comes up also where people spend 18 hours working and 6 hours sleeping and then at startup, you know, at the age of 35, somebody goes into startup and then just does this, you know, you destroy your family life, you destroy a lot of things, it doesn't work that way. So you need to understand how your time management, so time mastery is important. And then we call something as delivery mastery. How are you going to deliver your products? What is going to be your go-to market strategy? Where are you going to sell your products? Which places are you going to have stores in? So even in e-commerce, are you going to have a Facebook store? Are you going to have an Insta store? Are you going to have a Shopify store? Are you going to leverage on Amazon? Are you going to leverage on all these cloud computing services that is there? So you need to know where your delivery is going to be, where your customers are, and so on. Then comes something that we call as the niche. So once you have mastered this, you will start identifying the niche in which you're going to operate. What's your unique selling point? What is your go-to markets marketing strategy? How are you going to onboard your clients? And then you need to track your sales. So in sales, what we say is you have to keep an eye on your number of leads that you're generating. What is the conversion percentage? How many number of transactions you're going to do with each customer? What is the average bucket size that each customer will have with you? What is the average margin per transaction? And what is the, which leads to your profitability. Now, do you know, Nazia, there's a very interesting thing. If you are able to increase your leads by 10%, your conversion by 10%, your number of transactions per customer by 10%, your average bucket size by 10%, and your average margin by 10%. Okay, so these five numbers, if you increase it by 10%, eventually what happens is your profitability goes up by 61%.
1: Increasing just by 10%.
0: 10%. Your profitability increases by 61%. A lot of businesses don't track these numbers. They don't track these numbers properly. And then also they don't realize that the decisions that they take should be positively impacting one of these numbers. Because if it is not positively impacting these numbers, you have wasted your time.
1: True.
0: You know, you have just spent money without generating revenue. Got it. So

0: decisions.
1: A lot of mastery required. So once you understand this and you're tracking this and you're able to get your business up to scale, what happens is we talk about something called the leverage. That is, by keeping your cost, how do you increase your sales? So it's very easy to lose track of cost, especially at the startup stage, because we are firefighting, you know, we spend money. So leverage has to happen where we are keeping the fixed cost and we are efficiently growing our sales by maximum utilization of the resources that you spoke about in the beginning. Next comes, and that stage you hit the ceiling, okay, now I need to grow my team. So you hire the right team with the right skill set. Don't go cheap.
0: That's also an important point, huh?
1: Very important. You go cheap, what happens is you get decisions that are not of quality. In business, many people miss this point that the quality of decisions impact the growth of your business. And the quality of decisions is directly decided by the experience, the knowledge, and the culture that the person carries, the values that the person carries.
0: Oh.
1: Got it. And we'll talk about this a bit later. Mm. I'll give you a very interesting point over there. So this brings a team together. And when you have the team together and all these things are in place, you have something that is called as synergy. Mm. Things start working in your favor. You start making money. And then you start getting results. So at that point, you're able to scale. You're able to, if you want to sell, you get a good offer, you sell. Or you want to franchise your business, you're able to do that. So as an e-commerce portal also, you can franchise. You know, for example, last week I got a message from India, from a learning app. Okay. This app is for students, for kids who have learning disabilities or learning challenges. And they now have franchises in, they came out of India. They have franchises in all the GCC countries now.
0: Including Qatar?
1: Including Qatar. And they called me because they want to register their company in Qatar. You know, I'm part of BNI network, so they found my name. I'm the national director for BNI, and we support 338,000 businesses globally. So this person calls me and tells me, can you please support me in finding that? And I was immediately able to connect them with a company formation organization here. And they have registered the company now. So you scale or you franchise. So this is, in a nutshell, something that I can speak for hours for, but I put it in 10 minutes for you.
0: Wow, great, fantastic.
2: क्या आप इन्वेस्टमेंट को लेकर परेशान हैं? क्या आप ट्रेडिंग, शेयर मार्केट और फाइनेंशियल लिटरेसी के बारे में जानना चाहते हैं? तो तैयार हो जाइए। आरजे नाजिया आपको लेकर जाएंगी एक नए सफर पे, जहां आप अपने 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
0: Okay, tell me, what are the, you know, what are some challenges or what are the regulations, you know, when initially when anybody starts a business, they face that while being entering into the e-commerce market.
1: Yeah. So e-commerce market, many people think that you don't need any licenses, which is completely untrue. It is a highly regulated industry. If you are caught selling online without licenses, there are heavy fines, can even lead to imprisonment. Got it. So you need to license your activity properly. If you go to MOCI, so all kinds of trading activities come under MOCI. Okay, Ministry of Commerce and Industry. And they have a single window system nowadays. It's very easy to register yourself. It's, if it's a very small micro business where you are making cakes out of the home or you're doing something like handicrafts and so on.
0: You can, that also they need the
1: license,
0: right?
1: Yes, yes. But that, for that you don't need to have a facility. You can do it out of your home. There's something called the home business license. Home-based business license, and you can do that. Even if you're into cooking nowadays, what is happening is there's a lot of companies that are setting up something known as dark kitchens.
0: Okay.
1: So they set up the kitchen and they rent out the kitchen for specific number of hours. So there are some bakery artisans that I know, bakers who do artisan bakery, which means, you know, very elite products, croissants and all those things which are really high quality. So what they do is they hire this dark kitchen for 5 to 6 hours, do a batch and sell it to their established clients on WhatsApp. Yeah, on WhatsApp or something, using that company's license. And then they have a profit share system. So that is also something that is possible. Right. For handicrafts, of course, you know, you can make the handicrafts. And you can also leverage, there is a lot of other stores that does online and you can work with them. But selling them directly online without having a license is a problem. If you are supplying it to somebody else, that's also fine. You can do that.
0: As well with this. Thank

0: Anytime, anywhere.
1: Yes, anytime, anywhere.
0: कभी भी और कहीं भी आप सुन सकते हैं FM 107. 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